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0: time is 9:03 p.m. Here is King James Version and Isaiah 65.
1: I am sought of them that ask not for me. I am found of them that sought me not. I said, behold me, unto a nation that was not called by my name. I have spread out my hands all the day unto a rebellious people, which walketh in a way that was not good after their own thoughts, a people that provoketh me to anger continually to my face, that sacrificeth in gardens and burneth incense upon altars of brick, which remain among the graves and lodge in the monuments, which eat swine's flesh and broth of abominable things is in their vessels, which say, stand by thyself, come not here to me, for I am holier than thou. These are a smoke in my nose, a fire that burneth all day. Behold, it is written before me, I will not keep silence, but will recompense, even recompense into their bosom, your iniquities and the iniquities of your fathers together, saith the Lord, which have burned incense upon the mountains and blaspheme me upon the hills. Therefore will I measure their former work into their bosom. Thus saith the Lord, as the new wine is found in the cluster, and one saith, destroy it not, for a blessing is in it, so will I do for my servant's sake, that I may not destroy them all. And I will bring forth a seed out of Jacob, and out of Judah, an inheritor of my mountains, and mine elect shall inherit it, and my servant shall dwell there. And Sharon shall be a fold of flocks, and the valley of Achor a place for the herds to lie down in for my people that have sought me. But ye are they that forsake the Lord, that forsake my holy mountain, that prepare a table for that troop, and that furnish the drink offering unto that number. Therefore will I number you to the sword, and ye shall all bow down to the slaughter, because when I called, ye did not answer, when I spake, ye did not hear, but did evil before mine eyes, and did choose that wherein I delighted not. Therefore thus saith the Lord God, behold, my servant shall eat, but ye shall be hungry. Behold, my servant shall drink, but ye shall be thirsty. Behold, my servant shall rejoice, but ye shall be ashamed. Behold, my servant shall sing for joy of heart, but ye shall cry for sorrow of heart, and shall howl for vexation of spirit. And ye shall leave your name for a curse unto my chosen, for the Lord God shall slay thee, and call his servants by another name, that he who blesseth himself in the earth shall bless himself in the God of truth, and he that sweareth in the earth shall swear by the God of truth, because the former troubles are forgotten, and because they are hid from mine eyes. For behold, I create new heavens and a new earth, and the former shall not be remembered, nor come into mind. But be ye glad and rejoice forever in that which I create, for behold, I create Jerusalem a rejoicing, and her people a joy. And I will rejoice in Jerusalem, and joy in my people. And the voice of weeping shall be no more heard in her, nor the voice of crying. There shall be no more thence an infant of days, nor an old man that hath not filled his days. For the child shall die 100 years old, but the sinner being 100 years old shall be accursed. And they shall build houses and inhabit them, and they shall plant vineyards and eat the fruit of them. They shall not build, and another inhabit. They shall not plant, and another eat. For as the days of a tree are the days of my people, and mine elect shall long enjoy the work of their hands. They shall not labor in vain, nor bring forth for trouble, for they are the seed of the blessed of the Lord, and their offspring with them. And it shall come to pass that before they call, I will answer, and while they are yet speaking, I will hear. The wolf and the lamb shall feed together, and the lion shall eat straw like the bullock, and dust shall be the serpent's meat. They shall not hurt nor destroy in all my holy mountain, saith the Lord.

0: Thus saith the Lord, the heaven is my throne, and the earth is my footstool. Where is the house that ye build unto me? And where is the place of my rest? For all those things hath mine hand made, and all those things have been, saith the Lord. But to this man will I look, even to him that is poor, and of a contrite spirit, and trembleth at my word. He that killeth an ox is as if he slew a man. He that sacrificeth a lamb, as if he cut off a dog's neck. He that offereth an oblation, as if he offered swine's blood. He that burneth incense, as if he blessed an idol. Yea, they have chosen their own ways, and their soul delighteth in their abominations. I also will choose their delusions, and will bring their fears upon them. Because when I called, none did answer. When I spake, they did not hear, but they did evil before mine eyes, and chose that in which I delighted not. Hear the word of the Lord, ye that tremble at his word. Your brethren that hated you, that cast you out for my name's sake, said, Let the Lord be glorified, but he shall appear to your joy, and they shall be ashamed. A voice of noise from the city, a voice from the temple, a voice of the Lord that rendereth recompense to his enemies. Before she travailed, she brought forth. Before her pain came, she was delivered of a man-child. Who hath heard such a thing? Who has seen such things? Shall the earth be made to bring forth in one day? Or shall a nation be born at once? For as soon as Zion travailed, she brought forth her children. Shall I bring to the birth, and not cause to bring forth, saith the Lord? Shall I cause to bring forth, and shut the womb, saith thy God? Rejoice ye with Jerusalem, and be glad with her, all ye that love her. Rejoice for joy with her, all ye that mourn for her, that ye may suck, and be satisfied with the breasts of her consolations, that ye may milk out, and be delighted with the abundance of her glory. For thus saith the Lord, Behold, I will extend peace to her like a river, and the glory of the Gentiles like a flowing stream. Then shall ye suck, ye shall be born upon her sides, and be dandled upon her knees. As one whom his mother comforteth, so will I comfort you, and ye shall be comforted in Jerusalem. And when ye see this, your heart shall rejoice, and your bones shall flourish like an herb, and the hand of the Lord shall be known toward his servants, and his indignation toward his enemies. For behold, the Lord will come with fire, and with his chariots like a whirlwind, to render his anger with fury, and his rebuke with flames of fire. For by fire and by his sword will the Lord plead with all flesh, and the slain of the Lord shall be many. They that sanctify themselves and purify themselves in the gardens behind one tree in the midst, eating swine's flesh, and the abomination, and the mouse, shall be consumed together, saith the Lord. For I know their works and their thoughts. It shall come that I will gather all nations and tongues, and they shall come and see my glory. And I will set a sign among them, and I will send those that escape of them unto the nations, to Tarshish, Pul, and Lud, that draw the bow, to Tubal and Javan, to the isles afar off, that have not heard my fame, neither have seen my glory, and they shall declare my glory among the Gentiles. And they shall bring all your brethren for an offering unto the Lord out of all nations, upon horses, and in chariots, and in litters, and upon mules, and upon swift beasts, to my holy mountain, Jerusalem, saith the Lord, as the children of Israel bring an offering in a clean vessel into the house of the Lord. And I will also take of them for priests and for Levites, saith the Lord. For as the new heavens and the new earth which I will make shall remain before me, saith the Lord, so shall your seed and your name remain. And it shall come to pass that from one new moon to another, and from one Sabbath to another, shall all flesh come to worship before me.
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1: The words of Jeremiah, the son of Hilkiah, of the priests that were in Anathoth in the land of Benjamin, to whom the word of the Lord came in the days of Josiah, the son of Ammon, king of Judah, in the 13th year of his reign. It came also in the days of Jehoiakim, the son of Josiah, king of Judah, unto the end of the 11th year of Zedekiah, the son of Josiah, king of Judah, unto the carrying away of Jerusalem captive in the 5th month. Then the word of the Lord came unto me, saying, Before I formed thee in the belly, I knew thee, and before thou camest forth out of the womb, I sanctified thee, and I ordained thee a prophet unto the nations. Then said I, Ah, Lord God, behold, I cannot speak, for I am a child. But the Lord said unto me, Say not, I am a child, for thou shalt go to all that I shall send thee, and whatsoever I command thee thou shalt speak. Be not afraid of their faces, for I am with thee to deliver thee, saith the Lord. Then the Lord put forth his hand and touched my mouth, and the Lord said unto me, Behold, I have put my words in thy mouth. See, I have this day set thee over the nations and over the kingdoms to root out and to pull down, and to destroy, and to throw down, to build, and to plant. Moreover, the word of the Lord came unto me, saying, Jeremiah, what seest thou? And I said, I see a rod of an almond tree. Then said the Lord unto me, Thou hast well seen, for I will hasten my word to perform it. And the word of the Lord came unto me the second time, saying, What seest thou? And I said, I see a seething pot, and the face thereof is toward the north. Then the Lord said unto me, Out of the north, an evil shall break forth upon all the inhabitants of the land. For lo, I will call all the families of the kingdoms of the north, saith the Lord, and they shall come, and they shall set every one his throne at the entering in at the gates of Jerusalem, and against all the walls thereof round about, and against all the cities of Judah. And I will utter my judgments against them, touching all their wickedness, who have forsaken me, and have burned incense unto other gods, and worshipped the works of their own hands. Thou therefore gird up thy loins, and arise, and speak unto them all that I command thee. Be not dismayed at their faces, lest I confound thee before them. For behold, I have made thee this day a defense city, and an iron pillar, and brazen walls against the whole land, against the kings of Judah, against the princes thereof, against the priests thereof, and against the people of the land. And they shall fight against thee, but they shall not prevail against thee, for I am with thee, saith the Lord, to deliver thee.

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1: This is dedicated to all the people who are suffering or going through a rough time.

God is good, Pastor Clyde shouted. All the time, the people shouted back. The band struck up another impossibly loud praise song, and soon everybody was shouting and waving to the calypso rhythm. Roll liked this part of church. He clapped his hands and sang and admired Thomas's skill on the drums. Thomas was so good he could probably play for a carnival band. Roll felt convicted for this thought and said a quick sorry to Jesus. Of course, Thomas was right where he belonged, using his talents for the Lord. Pastor Clyde signaled to the praise team to change the tempo as he moved into the reflective part of the service. The mood of the service changed to reverence. Hands raised to the air in supplication. Bodies swayed slowly from left to right. All eyes closed, all hearts open. Ask the Holy Spirit to come now and touch you, Pastor Clyde said softly into his microphone. This was the part of church Roll did not like. He swayed with the other kids from his Sunday school class and closed his eyes. He prayed and then waited, but as usual, nothing happened. He opened his eyes as an older woman began to speak in tongues. Yes, sister, speak to us, Pastor Clyde said with eyes screwed tightly shut and head shaking slowly from side to side. The woman went on for some time until Roll began to think she was having a different kind of visitation, the not good kind. However, soon after that she stopped, and then one of the deacon's wives began the interpretation. Praise God, for he is merciful, she began. Yes, the people declared as one. The interpretation was much shorter, to Roll's relief. He sat between his two closest friends from Sunday school class, Andre and Agnes. Agnes looked very pretty today, dressed in a velvet green dress some relative had sent her from overseas. Maybe they didn't know how hot it was under a tent. Her face was shiny already, and there were still hours to go. He wasn't faring much better himself. He was sweating under the freshly ironed and starched cotton collar of his long-sleeved dress shirt. Sometimes he wished church only went for an hour, like the other church his school friends went to. They went in, said some prayers, had communion, crossed themselves, and then went home. Something was happening behind him at the back of the tent. He turned, like everyone else, and his jaw dropped. His mother, who was never late, was just arriving, holding hands with the prophet, the crazy street character who screamed at everybody and constantly misquoted scriptures, the prophet who walked for miles barefoot, slept on the street, and probably ate out of the garbage. Agnes and Andre were wide-eyed, and Roll wished he was anywhere but there. His mother marched the prophet up to the altar. The prophet looked like how Roll felt. In fact, he looked worse. His wild eyes darted over the congregation, and his mouth moved wordlessly. His whole posture was of someone seeking to flee at the first opportunity. "Brothers and sisters," Roll's mother said a little breathlessly, "all of you know that this man is the one we call the prophet." "Yes, yes," the people murmured. "Well, you know, and I know, he is not a real prophet. He is a false prophet," she said in a matter-of-fact tone. "True, true," the people murmured. The prophet flinched and tried to haunch his tall, sparse frame into a smaller ball of humanity. Roll wished his mother would stop embarrassing him, the man, and herself. But it was about to get worse. Oh, so much worse. She took a deep breath and announced, "This man's real name is Robert Johnson Windsor, and he is my distant cousin." Agnes gasped, and then she, Andre, and the other kids burst out into stifled titters. Roll stared at the dirt floor and wondered if it would be kind enough to swallow him whole. The prophet stayed for the service. He let the church's senior staff lay hands on him and pray for his deliverance. Then he sat quietly while Pastor Clyde gave his sermon. At first, "Moses knew they must slay the lamb to take away the sins of the people for the adultery and the fornication and the riotous living," Pastor Clyde shouted. "You are one good preacher," the prophet shouted back. Roll covered his face with one hand and sank deeper into his chair. People chuckled, and Pastor Clyde gave an indulgent smile. "Christ is the Lamb of God. We don't have to fear death. Christ has come to take away the sins of the world," Pastor Clyde continued. "Yes, everything you say is true," the prophet called out with equal vigor. This went on for another 10 minutes, with Pastor Clyde slowly losing control of his service. He gripped the podium and hollered all the louder.
The prophet's running commentary echoed back even stronger. People walking on the road next to the tent stopped to see what the extra yelling was about. Roll's mother was obviously distressed and she tried to shush the prophet, but he had lost his shyness and was back to being a loudmouthed crazy man. He really seemed to be enjoying himself. Pastor Clyde gave up and closed the service about 40 minutes earlier than usual. Roll's mother was mortified but decided that this was just one of the burdens of saving a lost soul. The prophet stood as the last hymn began and smiled tenderly at Roll's mother, revealing surprisingly good teeth. "Nice to see you, Lucille. You'll grow up real nice and everything," he said. "Robert, stay with us. You don't need to live on the road. You have family," she urged. Roll held his breath in horror. "It's okay. God watch over me anywhere I pass," the prophet replied, gathering his robes with a dignity Roll had to admire. He turned to leave, walking towards the back of the tent with his head held high. Just as he was about to go through the flaps, he turned and called out to Pastor Clyde, who was still trying to recover. "Thank you, Pastor, for a wonderful service. I like this church. It's a nice church." Pastor Clyde gave a faltering smile, but it fell away completely as the prophet swept through the flaps with a parting shot. "See you next Sunday!"

0: time is 6 a.m. Here is King James Version and Jeremiah 2.
1: Moreover, the word of the Lord came to me, saying, Go and cry in the ears of Jerusalem, saying, Thus saith the Lord, I remember thee, the kindness of thy youth, the love of thine espousals, when thou wentest after me in the wilderness, in a land that was not sown. Israel was holiness unto the Lord, and the first fruits of his increase. All that devour him shall offend. Evil shall come upon them, saith the Lord. Hear ye the word of the Lord, O house of Jacob, and all the families of the house of Israel. Thus saith the Lord, What iniquity have your fathers found in me, that they are gone far from me, and have walked after vanity, and are become vain? Neither said they, Where is the Lord that brought us up out of the land of Egypt, that led us through the wilderness, through a land of deserts and of pits, through a land of drought and of the shadow of death, through a land that no man passed through, and where no man dwelt? And I brought you into a plentiful country, to eat the fruit thereof, and the goodness thereof. But when ye entered, ye defiled my land, and made mine heritage an abomination. The priests said not, Where is the Lord? And they that handled the law knew me not. The pastors also transgressed against me, and the prophets prophesied by Baal, and walked after things that do not profit. Wherefore I will yet plead with you, saith the Lord, and with your children's children will I plead. For pass over the isles of Chittim and see, and send unto Kedar, and consider diligently, and see if there be such a thing. Hath the nation changed their gods, which are yet no gods? But my people have changed their glory for that which doth not profit. Be astonished, O ye heavens, at this, and be horribly afraid. Be very desolate, saith the Lord. For my people have committed two evils. They have forsaken me, the fountain of living waters, and hewed them out cisterns, broken cisterns that can hold no water. Is Israel a servant? Is he a home-born slave? Why is he spoiled? The young lions roared upon him and yelled, and they made his land waste. His cities are burned without inhabitant. Also the children of Noph and Tahapanes have broken the crown of thy head. Hast thou not procured this unto thyself, in that thou hast forsaken the Lord thy God when he led thee by the way? And now what hast thou to do in the way of Egypt, to drink the waters of Sichor? Or what hast thou to do in the way of Assyria, to drink the waters of the river? Thine own wickedness shall correct thee, and thy backsliding shall reprove thee. Know therefore, and see that it is an evil thing and bitter, that thou hast forsaken the Lord thy God, and that my fear is not in thee, saith the Lord God of hosts. For of old time I have broken thy yoke and burst thy bands, and thou saidst, I will not transgress, when upon every high hill and under every green tree thou wanderest, playing the harlot. Yet I had planted thee a noble vine, wholly a right seed. How then art thou turned into the degenerate plant of a strange vine unto me? For though thou wash thee with nitre, and take thee much soap, yet thine iniquity is marked before me, saith the Lord God. How canst thou say, I am not polluted, I have not gone after Baalim? See thy way in the valley, know what thou hast done. Thou art a swift dromedary traversing her ways, a wild ass used to the wilderness, that snuffeth up the wind at her pleasure. In her occasion who can turn her away? All they that seek her will not weary themselves. In her mouth they shall find her. Withhold thy foot from being unshod, and thy throat from thirst. But thou saidst, There is no hope. No, for I have loved strangers, and after them will I go. As the thief is ashamed when he is found, so is the house of Israel ashamed, they, their kings, their princes, and their priests, and their prophets, saying to a stock, Thou art my father, and to a stone, Thou hast brought me forth. For they have turned their back unto me, and not their face. But in the time of their trouble they will say, Arise and save us. But where are thy gods that thou hast made thee? Let them arise if they can save thee in the time of thy trouble. For according to the number of thy cities are thy gods, O Judah. Wherefore will ye plead with me? Ye all have transgressed against me, saith the Lord. In vain have I smitten your children. They receive no correction. Your own sword hath devoured your prophets like a destroying lion. O generation, see ye the word of the Lord? Have I been a wilderness unto Israel, a land of darkness? Wherefore say my people, We are lords. We will come no more unto thee. Can a maid forget her ornaments, or a bride her attire? Yet my people have forgotten me days without number. Why trimmest thou thy way to seek love? Therefore hast thou also taught the wicked ones thy ways. Also in thy skirts is found the blood of the souls of the poor innocents. I have not found it by secret search, but upon all these. Yet thou sayest, Because I am innocent, surely his anger shall turn from me. Behold, I will plead with thee, because thou sayest, I have not sinned. Why gaddest thou about so much to change thy way? Thou also shalt be ashamed of Egypt, as thou wast ashamed of Assyria. Yea, thou shalt go forth from him, and thine hands upon thine head, for the Lord hath rejected thy confidences, and thou shalt not prosper.
2: I don't mind to live up.

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It shines bright. I am going to see my King. I am going to see my God. 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I am going to see my King.

0: Have you ever had what felt like a chance encounter with someone? Maybe it was a person who needed a ride, sat next to you on the plane, or struck up a conversation in the grocery store. These interactions are often brief, but at times, they allow us to learn a little bit about the other person and share about ourselves as well and the work of God in our lives. But if this person does not understand or simply dismisses our testimony to a saving God, we can wonder, what was the point of that? Today, we will meet Canary Brown, a woman whose grandma was a godly influence in her life for only a few short years. Canary's here to share with us her true story on this Unshackled Daily Devotional.
1: I never saw my father, but when I was 8, Mama married a farmer who brutalized my 3 brothers and me with chores and beatings. Making corn liquor was more profitable than growing cotton, so he taught us to be proficient moonshiners at an early age. Many times we had to evade lawmen searching the woods for our steel. Mama developed tuberculosis and grew weak because my stepfather wouldn't let us feed her. I prayed to my grandmother's God, and he helped us find an abandoned shack where we secretly cared for Mama for a month until my stepfather found us and forced us home again. He horsewhipped me brutally, but I got word to Grandma, who came and took me and my brother home with her. Mama died when I was 10, and Grandma died 3 years later. But during the time I lived with her, we went to church and Sunday school, and I loved her God even though I didn't understand the gospel. I was 14 and standing on a street in Little Rock when I stopped to listen to a street missionary who was explaining how to receive eternal life through Christ. I finally understood. Jesus died for me. I was born again that day. My grandmother's God became my personal Savior, Jesus Christ. Today, at 83, I still actively serve the Lord whose love sustained me.
0: The Apostle Paul encouraged believers in Colossians chapter 3, verse 23, "And whatsoever ye do, do it heartily as to the Lord, and not unto men, knowing that of the Lord ye shall receive the reward of the inheritance. For ye serve the Lord Christ." Friend, when we have the opportunity to speak truth into someone's life, we may think we can't make a difference, or we may get discouraged if we don't see the results we'd hoped for. But remember, God is the one who orchestrates our interactions, and He is the one who saves. Canary's grandma died before she could witness Canary's trust in Jesus, and the street evangelist may have never known the impact of his words. But they both served the Lord diligently in the capacities He had given them, changing Canary's life forever. Will you receive this truth today? Unshackled, the longest-running audio drama in history, airs on over 3,000 radio stations worldwide. 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
3: Put away thine abominations out of my sight, then shalt thou not remove. And thou shalt swear, the Lord liveth in truth, in judgment, and in righteousness, and the nations shall bless themselves in him, and in him shall they glory. For thus saith the Lord to the men of Judah and Jerusalem, break up your fallow ground, and sow not among thorns. Circumcise yourselves to the Lord, and take away the foreskins of your heart, ye men of Judah and inhabitants of Jerusalem, lest my fury come forth like fire and burn, that none can quench it, because of the evil of your doings. Declare ye in Judah, and publish in Jerusalem, and say, blow ye the trumpet in the land, cry, gather together, and say, assemble yourselves, and let us go into the defense cities. Set up the standard toward Zion, retire, stay not. For I will bring evil from the north, and in great destruction. The lion has come up from his thicket, and the destroyer of the Gentiles is on his way. He has gone forth from his place to make thy land desolate, and thy cities shall be laid waste without an inhabitant. For this gird you with sackcloth, lament and howl. howl, for the fierce anger of the Lord is not turned back from us. And it shall come to pass at that day, saith the Lord, that the heart of the king shall perish, and the heart of the princes, and the priests shall be astonished, and the prophets shall wonder. Then said I, Our Lord God, surely thou hast greatly deceived this people and Jerusalem, saying, Ye shall have peace, whereas the sword reacheth unto the soul. At that time shall it be said to this people and to Jerusalem, A dry wind of the high places in the wilderness toward the daughter of my people, not to fan nor to cleanse. Even a full wind from those places shall come unto me. Now also will I give sentence against them. Behold, he shall come up as clouds, and his chariot shall be as a whirlwind. His horses are swifter than eagles. Woe unto us, for we are spoiled. O Jerusalem, wash thine heart from wickedness, that thou mayest be saved. How long shall thy vain thoughts lodge within thee? For a voice declareth from Dan, and publisheth affliction from Mount Ephraim. Make ye mention to the nations, behold, publish against Jerusalem, that watchers come from a far country, and give out their voice against the cities of Judah. As keepers of a field are they against her round about, because she hath been rebellious against me, saith the Lord. Thy way and thy doings have procured these things unto thee. This is thy wickedness, because it is bitter, because it reacheth unto thine heart. My bowels, I am pained in my very heart. My heart maketh a noise in me. I cannot hold my peace, because thou hast heard, O my soul, the sound of the trumpet, the alarm of war. Destruction upon destruction is cried, for the whole land is spoiled. Suddenly are my tents spoiled, and my curtains in a moment. How long shall I see the standard, and hear the sound of the trumpet? For my people is foolish, they have not known me, they are sottish children, and they have none understanding. They are wise to do evil, but to do good they have no knowledge. I beheld the earth, and lo, it was without form and void, and the heavens, and they had no light. I beheld the mountains, and lo, they trembled, and all the hills moved lightly. I beheld, and lo, there was no man, and all the birds of the heavens were fled. I beheld, and lo, the fruitful place was a wilderness, and all the cities thereof were broken down at the presence of the Lord, and by his fierce anger. For thus hath the Lord said, The whole land shall be desolate, yet will I not make a full end. For this shall the earth mourn, and the heavens above be black, because I have spoken it, I have purposed it, and will not repent, neither will I turn back from it. The whole city shall flee for the noise of the horsemen and bowmen. They shall go into thickets and climb up upon the rocks. Every city shall be forsaken, and not a man dwell therein. And when thou art spoiled, what wilt thou do? Though thou clothest thyself with crimson, though thou deckest thee with ornaments of gold, though thou rentest thy face with painting, in vain shalt thou make thyself fair. Thy lovers will despise thee, they will seek thy life. For I have heard a voice as of a woman in travail, and the anguish as of her that bringeth forth her first child, the voice of the daughter of Zion, that bewaileth herself, that spreadeth her hands, saying, Woe is me now, for my soul is

Right now in Roseau, 30 degrees and clear skies. Coming up, Woodenland Studios, feat. Sharon Doraville with today's adventure.

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mid the heaven. 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

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For the man in this story, hopelessness became a way of life, until light pierced his dark and suffocating world. And that's when his heart and mind and very life and his fears were

0: Oh no, I'm still alive. 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That awful smell. Diesel fuel. Trunks. One of them sick. Gotta get out of here. So dark. All the windows painted black. Look at that. The light is coming in through that bullet hole.
1: Unlocking the door to new life, this is Unshackled. True life stories dramatized and produced in Chicago by Pacific Garden Mission. Homeless people feel ashamed of begging for help. But they don't have to beg when they come to Pacific Garden Mission. A welcoming smile greets them, and they can choose to spend a day and leave, or spend the day and night for a long while. Either way, they receive the help they need. They can get fresh clothing, along with encouragement. Counselors explain the way things work at the old lighthouse, helping instead of hurting, vision instead of confusion, hope instead of fear. If they have aches and pains, Pacific Garden Mission offers some medical and dental care, no charge to the homeless, all provided by friends who care enough to send financial gifts, all in aid of helping them know the one who heads the mission. Those who know him personally are not ashamed to tell others the good news. And that's why this program goes out to the world in 15 languages. Now for broadcast around the earth, here is episode number 3949 in the series Unshackled, the program that makes you face yourself and think.
0: Careful where you walk, Paul. Don't step on those guys passed out on the floor. Think what you're doing to your wife and the boys, you fool. You spend all your money on drugs and don't spend your time with them. You'll never change, you dirtbag. You need to die. You don't deserve to live.
1: Enter the world of a 28-year-old drunk who grew up without a father's guidance. This is the true testimony of Paul Licciardi and his deliverance, proving that anyone can be unshackled.
0: Mom married as a teenager, but I don't know what happened. They divorced. She never married my father or my older brother Peter's father either. My maternal grandfather loved us and followed us to the towns where we moved. Mom moved all over Massachusetts, which left me insecure. I had a near-death experience at 5 from spinal meningitis, which gave me an excuse for doing wrong. Every time I got into trouble, my grandfather blamed the meningitis. Then Mom got on welfare and lost any desire to achieve. Peter's dad came into my life when I was 5 and treated me like a son. But he and my uncle got into a drunken brawl with some other guys, and my stepdad was impaired for life.
2: Paul, get in here. You boys put all your clothes in those grocery bags. We're getting out of here. Go on now, hustle.
3: Lin, Lin, the city of sin. You never come out the way you went in.
2: Peter, your dad's not gonna get well. After all that man has put me through, I'm not gonna be stuck with a cripple. Come on, let's get out of here.
0: I was 6 when Mom abandoned my stepfather, even though it was her brother who started the drunken fight that caused all the trouble. Uncle Joe had been in and out of prison several times, and he always brought problems with him when he visited us. During one of his drunken sprees, my uncle's altercations caused a riot that ended in my mom's car being burned up. My maternal grandmother was religious, but we weren't. She taught us what she believed, but it wasn't the gospel. When I was 8, I attended a youth meeting with a friend.
4: The Bible says, "The way of life is above to the wise, that he may depart from hell beneath." People laugh and joke about hell, but it's no joke. There is a hell, and you don't want to go there. Hell is a place of torment. The Bible says, "The wicked shall be turned into hell, and all the nations that forget God." Jesus warned us about hell. He said, "And fear not them which kill the body, but are not able to kill the soul, but rather fear him which is able to destroy both soul and body in hell. For if God spared not the angels that sinned, but cast them down to hell and delivered them into chains of darkness to be reserved unto judgment, he will judge your sin too, unless you repent and turn to Christ." You know, friend, It is interesting that a much higher percentage of people believe in the existence of heaven than believe in the existence of hell. But according to the Bible, hell is just as real as heaven. You don't want to go there. Because hell is forever, and you will never, ever, ever get out.
0: I had never heard the things he taught that day. His words terrified me. Even so, I was in trouble with the law as early as 10 years old. The same year I smoked my first cigarette, as well as tasted the devil's brew. I opened my life up to wickedness that shames me to think of, even today. At 12, I stole a dirt bike and was drinking with my brother and his friends when the police broke down our door and took us all to jail. At 14, the police charged me with breaking and entering. They put me in juvenile lockup in Brockton, and some of us escaped, but we were caught. So they sent me to juvenile maximum security.
5: Hey, ain't you Billy's cousin?
6: Yeah, Paul.
5: Right. What are you doing here, man?
6: Me and some guys escaped from the Brockton lockup.
5: I heard about that. They didn't like that for sure.
6: Yeah, when they captured us, they said I was the ringleader.
5: Cool. Hey, how'd you like Taunton?
6: The first day I didn't get out of bed quick enough, so the guard flipped over the cot. And I learned my lesson.
5: This ain't no junior lockup.
6: No. Scary bunch of guys.
5: Killers, rapists, bank robbers. Don't worry, man. I'll watch your back.
0: When I got out, I was determined not to ever go back for any reason. I missed 100 days of school by then. I was several years behind. I was 16, so Mom signed the paperwork so I could quit in the 7th grade. Peter was smart academically, and he had graduated and joined the military. I decided to work hard at my job moving furniture for a company, but I partied hard, drinking and chasing women.
7: Boom! You sure do like these winding roads, Paul.
6: Yeah, more fun than a roller coaster. Oh, where'd you rent these wheels, Chris?
7: Who says I rented it?
6: You stole it?
7: Nah, just kidding. Hey, look out. Dead man's curve ahead. Slow down, dude. Slow down!
6: Get up, Chris. We gotta get out of here.
7: Uh-huh.
6: You okay?
7: Yeah. I think so.
6: Come on, before the cops get here.
8: Man, that car is totaled.
6: Miracle we got out alive.
0: My friend owed a debt after the wreck, but I didn't learn a lesson. I got a better job delivering beer, a dream job for a drunk. We drank all day. I was 20 when I got a DUI and lost my driver's license. Thinking I needed a change, I moved to Orlando, Florida, where I stayed with some friends of my brother's, sleeping on their sofas. Drugs and alcohol dominated my world. Then, Peter came to visit us, and we went to a bar. We got so drunk, we fought over who should drive. Bouncers broke up the fight, and friends came and took me home to snort cocaine.
5: You don't look too good, Paul.
6: Yeah, I lost a lot of blood.
5: I can't believe Peter hit you with brass knuckles. Split you open pretty good.
6: Yeah, I got him, though. I punched out the window and dragged him out of the car. I'd have killed him if those bouncers hadn't stopped me.
5: Forget about all that. Enjoy the high.
6: Oh, man. My heart is racing. I think I'm gonna have a heart attack.
5: It's just the drugs, man. Happens to everyone.
0: I thought for sure I'd die that night. And I was terrified that I'd go to hell. I was having blackouts, and I knew I needed a change. So after a year, I went back to Boston. I didn't get my driver's license because I didn't bother to take the mandatory classes after my DUI. In Boston, I stayed with another uncle who was the food manager of a nursing home. That's where I met Cordy.
9: No, I can't go out with you, Paul.
6: Why not?
9: We just met. I don't really know you.
6: How else can you get to know me?
9: I know enough.
6: Yeah, like what?
9: You don't like rules.
6: Hey, where would this country be without rebels?
9: Is it true you went to prison for breaking the law?
6: Juvenile prison? Are you gonna hold that against me?
9: No, but I have to get back to work now.
0: Cordy had no use for me, but at the staff's Christmas party, we danced together. And I won her heart. Her grandfather was a pastor, so I knew she was religious. I also knew that I would die a drunk and would need a good mother for my children someday. So I courted her persistently, and we married 2 months later. Over the years, 3 sons were born to us. I started a small trucking business and stopped using drugs, but I didn't stop drinking.
9: You're late for dinner, Paul.
6: Can you just put it in a bag?
9: You don't even have time to eat before you leave for the next job.
6: Oh, I can eat down the road.
9: Are you drunk?
6: No, I'm not. I just had a few, that's all. The one for the road.
9: You said you would stop drinking.
6: As much. I said I would stop drinking as much.
9: I can't believe you would go to work like that. You're just like my father.
6: No, I'm not. And I'm tired of your whining, Cordy. I want a divorce.
9: You don't mean it, Paul.
6: Yes, I do. Going back to your parents and your preaching granddaddy.
9: Paul, think about our boys.
6: Go on, get away from me. I have to go.
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6: Thank God you're still there. Cordy, I'm sorry. Please don't leave me.
10: Do you mean it, Paul?
6: For the past 3 hours, I've been driving along thinking about how important you are to me.
10: You don't want a divorce then?
6: No. I don't know what gets into me. I'll be home tonight and we'll work things out.
0: We reconciled then, but there were times when I came home drunk and Cordy would go to her parents' house with the kids. I would go get her and promise to quit drinking, but I couldn't quit. I wanted to be a good husband and father, but couldn't. Drinking was my escape from reality, from who I was, but mostly who I wasn't, from the fear of death and hell that plagued my thoughts. Cordy had agreed to come back to me again, so we drove home.
9: I'm going back to night school, Paul.
6: Why?
9: So I can work if you lose your job.
6: I always work, Cordy.
9: Yes, but I'm still going back to school.
6: While you were gone this time, I stayed at my mom's house one night, and I heard a news report about a fatality on the freeway in Wisconsin.
9: I heard it too. Wasn't that horrible? I can't imagine losing my children like that.
6: They said he hit a piece of steel on the highway, and his gas tank blew up.
9: 6 of their kids died in the fire. Even his wife was burned really bad. Unbelievable.
6: How can God allow something like that?
9: You can't blame God.
6: Why not?
9: It was an accident.
6: I still blame God. But that man didn't. He said, "All my children are in heaven with the Lord Jesus Christ. My wife and I know we'll see them again."
9: I wish I had that kind of faith.
6: Cordy, you should have seen his face. He was so peaceful. Not like the beggar I met on the street one day. I asked the beggar why he was living on the streets, and he said his wife left him.
9: It's human nature to blame everyone but yourself.
6: I don't want to end up like that beggar, Cordy.
9: You won't. But we do reap what we sow, Paul.
6: I'm glad you came back, honey. I'm going to rehab. You'll see. I'm going to quit drinking.
0: I tried an alcohol rehab program, but left because I couldn't confess my problems in front of people. And they insisted that was the way to stay sober. Hopelessly, I went back to the bottle. A church in town had a Bible verse engraved in granite saying, "For whosoever shall call upon the name of the Lord shall be saved." I often drove past to read that verse. Later, I would learn that the verse is found in Romans chapter 10. One night I went to a rock concert on the river in Boston, but I was so depressed that I couldn't enjoy it. I stood looking up to heaven and thought, "God, Is this all there is to life? I left there, intending to kill myself.
11: Hi, can I give you this pamphlet to read?
0: What are you doing out here?
11: I'm a Christian, a servant of Jesus Christ.
0: Standing out here?
11: I'm handing out pamphlets that tell the eternal message of salvation. Would you like one? They're free.
0: What are they?
11: A biblical account of the gospel message, the good news.
0: What good news?
11: For God so loved the world that he gave his only begotten Son, that whosoever believeth in him should not perish, but have everlasting life.
0: Do you believe in hell?
11: Yes.
0: Well, that's where I'm headed.
12: You don't have to go there.
11: Jesus died to save you from hell. God gave you his Son to save you.
0: Huh. God hates me.
11: No, he doesn't. The Bible says he loves you.
0: Why are you wasting your life? Come on, I'll buy you a drink.
11: No, that's not for me.
0: Why?
11: Because the Bible says, Oh, here, you read it.
0: All right. I must work the works of him that sent me while it is day. The night cometh when no man can work. Huh. I woke up the next morning thinking about the strange man who had the same peaceful look as the man who lost his children in a fiery crash. I wanted what they had. And yet, on the 4th of July, I saw the strange man again handing out the pamphlets as we walked to the fireworks, and I hid behind my wife so he wouldn't see me. Somehow I knew that God was using him to convict me, and I didn't like it. I drank to oblivion. The next day, as I drove to work, I listened to a preacher on a Christian radio station.
13: Are you tired of serving your idol gods, bending the elbow instead of the knee? Wine is a mocker, strong drink is raging, and whosoever is deceived thereby is not wise. The Bible says in Proverbs chapter 20. And Jesus said in John chapter 8, whosoever committeth sin is the servant of sin. Jesus came to set you free. He said, and ye shall know the truth, and the truth shall make you free. He is the truth. So if you know him personally, you will be free. Jesus said in John chapter 8, verse 36, if the Son therefore shall make you free, ye shall be free indeed. If you would like to be free of whatever has you in bondage, repent of your sins and pray with me.
0: I prayed with my lips, but my heart and will were not engaged. Each Friday I got paid and headed home, but the road passed near my uncle's house, where the desire for drugs and alcohol always overpowered me. Then came the morning I awoke in my uncle's basement with the light shining through that bullet hole in the window, and I knew God was dealing with me in some special way. Oh, a weight of sin, shame, and sorrow was so heavy on my back as I walked up the stairs to my house. My poor family. Cordy saw me, but looked down as I walked past her. I went to our bedroom and fell on my knees. For whosoever shall call upon the name of the Lord shall be saved. Merciful God, please save me. I am so sorry and ashamed for the way I've lived. Would you forgive me, Jesus? I've tried everything, but I can't change. I have no hope but you. Please, change me, Lord.
9: What did you say?
0: We're going to church tomorrow.
9: You mean it?
0: Yes, honey. I don't know what happened just now, but I know that I asked God to save me, to change me, and I believe that he did it. I can't really explain the peace that I feel. It's fantastic.
9: I hope it lasts, Paul. I really hope it lasts.
0: My wife didn't believe it would last, but it did. I read the Bible, and we went to the church where I'd seen the granite Bible verse. I went forward and prayed the sinner's prayer with the pastor, but the Lord assured me that I was already saved. After a few weeks, we visited a different church and felt led to stay there. I went evangelizing with the pastor, and we also went to nursing homes where he preached. By then, my family was concerned about the change in my behavior.
9: My family thinks we're in a cult.
6: Well, we're not.
9: I know, but you are more enthusiastic than most people.
6: I owe my life to the Lord, Cordy. How can I give him less than my all?
9: I'm just telling you what they say.
6: My family was fine until I told them of their need for salvation. Now they think I have too much religion.
9: You know, Paul, I was planning to divorce you before you were saved. That's why I went back to night school, so I could get a job to support me and the boys.
6: I thank God that Jesus saved me and our marriage.
0: I taught a Sunday school class and later felt that God was calling me to preach. But teaching God's word was serious business, so I asked a missionary friend how to know if God was calling me to preach. He told me to stop preaching, and if that was God's will, I would know. So I stopped and was miserable. I went to a tent meeting in Maine where I went to the altar and committed my life to serve the Lord in whatever way He wants. God, I don't know what you can do with me, but you have all of me. I'm willing to do anything you want me to do. I took Bible correspondence courses because I didn't trust God to provide for us while attending Bible college. I made all kinds of excuses to explain why I couldn't go to school full time. Then I took a job as a custodian at an Ivy League college. And God spoke to me there in a profound way.
9: How was your day, honey?
6: Okay, but I'm tired.
9: What's that in your hand?
6: They had an auction while I was at work.
9: At the college?
6: Yeah, so I bid on this paperweight and got it. Read what it says.
9: What would you attempt to do if you knew you could not fail? How interesting.
6: I'm going to start Bible college, Cordy.
9: Because of this paperweight?
6: Because the Bible says, with God, all things are possible. Maybe I was afraid of failure, but how can I fail if I follow the Lord?
0: Remember, I dropped out of school in the seventh grade, so Bible college was the hardest thing I ever tried. I learned to live by faith as we struggled to make ends meet. When I got to my last year, it was so hard I resolved to quit. But the Lord spoke to my heart, saying I would miss everything He had for me. So I persevered and graduated. Now, I pastor a church in Texas.
9: Looks like you bought more than was on your list.
6: Saw some things we needed. Hardware stores are like that. I also talked to the woman who works there.
9: The one you've been witnessing to for several years?
6: Yeah.
9: Is she finally open to the gospel?
6: Not really, but she said her husband is in the hospital, so I offered to go see him.
9: That's very thoughtful of you, honey.
6: Well, that's what Jesus would do. He was always going out of his way to help others.
9: When are you going?
6: Tomorrow. Maybe he'll be more open to the gospel than his wife has been.
0: I didn't know how sick her husband was until I got to the hospital. A diabetic with no legs and several fingers missing on both hands. He was in bad shape lying there in bed. I talked to him for some time.
12: I know I've lived my life without God. You think He's punishing me for that?
6: The Bible does say that God punishes the wicked. But when we know Him as Savior, there's no condemnation to them which are in Christ Jesus. Question is, which are you? Do you reject Him? Reject His word? The Bible says, the fear of the Lord is the beginning of knowledge, but fools despise wisdom and instruction.
12: I tried reading the Bible, but I don't understand it.
6: You have to be born again, of God's Spirit. Then He helps you understand His word. I didn't read the Bible either until I was born again. Jesus said, except a man be born again, he cannot see the kingdom of God.
12: How are you born again?
6: You recognize that you're dead in your sins? For all have sinned and come short of the glory of God. But God commendeth His love toward us in that while we were yet sinners, Christ died for us. For the wages of sin is death, but the gift of God is eternal life through Jesus Christ our Lord. Do you understand what I'm saying?
12: Yes, we're all sinners.
6: I would be dead or in prison if Jesus hadn't saved me.
12: Well, how do you... I mean, could you save me?
6: Only Jesus can save you. I can pray for you, but you have to truly repent of your sins and ask Jesus to save you. The Bible says, "For whosoever shall call upon the name of the Lord shall be saved."
9: So he prayed with you?
6: Yes, he cried out to Jesus. Afterward, I looked in his eyes and asked what happened, and he said, "Jesus saved me."
9: That's wonderful, honey. God calls us to be the light of the world.
6: Amen. Leading others to Christ is what it's all about, Cordy. I'm in the perfect will of God when someone gets saved.
9: That's true.
0: I still have that paperweight on my desk because I know that with God, all things are possible. God doesn't fail, but sometimes we fail the grace of God. His grace is there for you, but you have to put your trust in Him. If the Son therefore shall make you free, ye shall be free indeed.
1: For whosoever shall call upon the name of the Lord shall be saved. That includes you, listening friend. Believers call on the name of the Lord throughout their lives, in praise or in trouble, and He always hears. Just like Paul, you too can be free. Freedom is a gift from Jesus Himself. The Bible says in Romans chapter 10, verses 9 and 10, that if thou shalt confess with thy mouth the Lord Jesus, and shalt believe in thine heart that God hath raised Him from the dead, thou shalt be saved. For with the heart man believeth unto righteousness, and with the mouth confession is made unto salvation. What's important for you to know, and maybe even hard to hear, is that you are a sinner. You have sinned against God, as we all have. So what do you do about that? Well, if you don't know the Lord, or you're not sure, seek Him. Seek the Lord. Talk to Him, just like I'm talking to you now. Tell Him you need Him, that you want His forgiveness, and that you believe in the Lord Jesus as your Savior. Will you believe? It is the most important decision you will ever make. It is the most important question you will ever answer. And not doing anything about this most important question is an answer. If you want to talk with someone about making this life-changing decision, we urge you to call 1-888-NEED-HIM or visit chataboutjesus.com. The telephone number in Chicago, 312-492-9410. 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This is program number 3949. Heard in the true story of Paul Licciardi were Brian Plaharchik, Jennifer Dimmitt, Tony Bazzuto, Steve Bayorgin, and Ben Zarbach. Original music, Don Badorf. 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Script, Kenitha Gabler. 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So, until next time, unless our Lord returns before then, I'm Timothy Gregory reminding you that the doors to Pacific Garden Mission are open night and day. 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
1: See now and know, and seek in the broad places thereof, if ye can find a man, if there be any, that executeth judgment, that seeketh the truth, and I will pardon it. And though they say, The Lord liveth, surely they swear falsely. O Lord, are not thine eyes upon the truth? Thou hast stricken them, but they have not grieved. Thou hast consumed them, but they have refused to receive correction. They have made their faces harder than a rock. They have refused to return. Therefore I said, Surely these are poor. They are foolish, for they know not the way of the Lord, nor the judgment of their God. I will get me unto the great men, and will speak unto them, for they have known the way of the Lord, and the judgment of their God. But these have altogether broken the yoke, and burst the bonds. Wherefore a lion out of the forest shall slay them, and a wolf of the evening shall spoil them. A leopard shall watch over their cities. Every one that goeth out thence shall be torn in pieces, because their transgressions are many, and their backslidings are increased. How shall I pardon thee for this? Thy children have forsaken me, and sworn by them that are no gods. When I had fed them to the full, they then committed adultery, and assembled themselves by troops in the harlots' houses. They were as fed horses in the morning. Every one neighed after his neighbor's wife. Shall I not visit for these things, saith the Lord, and shall not my soul be avenged on such a nation as this? Go ye up upon her walls and destroy, but make not a full end. Take away your battlements, for they are not the Lord's. For the house of Israel and the house of Judah have dealt very treacherously against me, saith the Lord. They have belied the Lord, and said, It is not he. Neither shall evil come upon us, neither shall we see sword nor famine. And the prophet shall become wind, and the word is not in them. Thus shall it be done unto them. Wherefore thus saith the Lord God of hosts, Because ye speak this word, behold, I will make my words in thy mouth fire, and this people wood, and it shall devour them. Lo, I will bring a nation upon you from far, O house of Israel, saith the Lord. It is a mighty nation, it is an ancient nation, a nation whose language thou knowest not, neither understandest what they say. Their quiver is as an open sepulchre, they are all mighty men, and they shall eat up thine harvest and thy bread, which thy sons and thy daughters should eat. They shall eat up thy flocks and thine herds, they shall eat up thy vines and thy fig trees, they shall impoverish thy fenced cities wherein thou trustedst with the sword. Nevertheless in those days, saith the Lord, I will not make a full end with you. And it shall come to pass, when ye shall say, Wherefore doeth the Lord our God all these things unto us? Then shalt thou answer them, Like as ye have forsaken me, and served strange gods in your land, so shall ye serve strangers in a land that is not yours. Declare this in the house of Jacob, and publish it in Judah, saying, Hear now this, O foolish people, and without understanding, which have eyes and see not, which have ears and hear not. Fear ye not me, saith the Lord? Will ye not tremble at my presence, which have placed the sand for the bound of the sea by a perpetual decree, that it cannot pass it? And though the waves thereof toss themselves, yet can they not prevail. Though they roar, yet can they not pass over it. But this people hath a revolting and a rebellious heart, they are revolted and gone. Neither say they in their heart, Let us now fear the Lord our God, that giveth rain, both the former and the latter, in his season. He reserveth unto us the appointed weeks of the harvest. Your iniquities have turned away these things, and your sins have withholden good things from you. For among my people are found wicked men. They lay wait as he that set a snares. They set a trap, they catch men. As a cage is full of birds, so are their houses full of deceit. Therefore they are become great and waxen rich. They are waxen fat, they shine. Yea, they overpass the deeds of the wicked. They judge not the cause of the fatherless, yet they prosper. And the right of the needy do they not judge. Shall I not visit for these things, saith the Lord? Shall not my soul be avenged on such a nation as this? A wonderful and horrible thing is committed in the land. The prophets prophesy falsely, and the priests bear rule by their means. And my people love to have it so. And what will ye do in the

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1: Mm-hmm.
0: Yeah. Check us out. 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It's time to change. 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

0: 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Jesus.
1: In Toronto, overcast and 21 degrees. 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
2: Dear Lord, we praise and worship you today. You are exalted in our midst. We ask for forgiveness for every sin we have done. Have mercy on us, our Father. 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Send your Spirit to us and give us wisdom. We thank you for all the blessings we have received. We also thank you for the lives of the people in this place. Be glorified in everything we do. In your name we pray. Amen.
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That's +590-690-756815. We'll bring you the best of information, education, and inspiration for a Sunday night, the best program on radio on a Sunday, where you get everything in English, in French, in Creole. You get news, you get views, you get interviews, you get humor, and you just mention it and you get it on the program Melting Pot. So it's another pleasure, another privilege to be with you once again on the 263rd day of the year 2026, with a balance of 102 days remaining before we say goodbye to 2026 and we are entering week number 39.

All those who are celebrating their birthdays today, wishing them a happy birthday. We know we have a number of September bonds, too numerous to mention. If my mother was alive, she would have celebrated her sometime this past week on the 15th. Well, I'm not sure. Well, I believe that. Yeah, you see it is there. Okay, good evening to Belgrave, my brother Belgrave, who will be celebrating his on Thursday this coming week, Belgrave Alcide. Wishing you advanced birthday greetings when that special time comes around. I know my brother and friend over in the United States, Courtney Richards, will be celebrating sometime on the 21st. Today's what? The 20th. He'll be celebrating tomorrow. Marvin Bernis will be celebrating. Savory George will be celebrating. We have an Andrew Bunny celebrated, Viola Johnson, Vera George, Peterson Sylvester, and so many other people. My last son will be celebrating on the 30th. My brother will be celebrating on the 30th. So all those of you who are celebrating, wishing you all the best. Good afternoon to Mr. and Mrs. Remy Dong in Belmania, Teplat, Dominica. Hope that you're having a pleasant Sunday evening. The best ice pop you can find in the north of Dominica from Hilly. What's your surname again? Yes, you were Joseph before, but you know you are Hilly Joseph Remy out of Teplat in Dominica. Good evening to you. Hope that you're having a pleasant evening. Good evening to Doricia, the Christmas family in Bima, wishing you all the best. Maria Favory all the way in St. Martin, Mafa Ito, wishing you all the best. And all those who have already touched base. Simeon Vital, sir, I am there listening, but a little later I will be checking my cricket. It's the CPL. You can check your cricket with your eyes and listen to me with your ears. That's how it is said. Okay, you're welcome, my brother. All the best to you. Let's start off 19 minutes after the hour of 6 with our inspirational music for tonight. Good evening to Annette Williams, always locked in. Hope that you're having a pleasant Sunday evening. This one, Elevation Worship, a very popular one a few years ago, still being popular. Enjoy it as we inspire you at this moment.

How great is our God as we do it for you on a Sunday night, saying a pleasant evening to Jacqueline Saint-Jean over in St. Martin, listening at this time, wishing you all the best. Jacqueline, good evening to you, and also to Marie-Claude, wishing you all the best on a Sunday evening. Good evening to Jacqueline over in Capestay. Hope that you're having a pleasant Sunday evening. This one's for your listening enjoyment.

If they offended you, forgive them. Life is short, and tomorrow is never promised. Many people live this world without goodbyes. Don't wait until it's too late, because nobody is living this world alive. Let me tell you this for free. Nobody will live this world alive. If you miss them, text them. If they offended you, forgive them. Life is short, and tomorrow is never promised. Many people live this world without goodbyes. Don't wait until it's too late, because nobody is

Welcome to the news. My name is Clayton Flora. First of all, from Dominica. President of Dominica, Sylvanie Burton, is set to represent the country at the 81st session of the United Nations General Assembly in New York, where world leaders will address a range of pressing international issues. According to a press release from the Office of the President, Burton left Dominica on Saturday, September 19, and is scheduled to deliver Dominica's national statement during the general debate on Tuesday, September 22. In her address, Burton is expected to present Dominica's position on the major issues confronting the international community and reiterate the country's support for multilateral cooperation, peace, sustainable development, and climate action. Parliamentary Secretary in Dominica's Ministry of Agriculture, Fisheries and Blue and Green Economy, Lakia Joseph, has called for stronger cooperation among Eastern Caribbean countries as the region confronts the growing effect of climate change on its fisheries sector. Joseph made the appeal during the September 15 inception meeting in Dominica for the Climate Change Resilience in the Caribbean Fisheries Sector Project, a U.S. $12.55 million initiative funded by the Global Environment Facility. Joseph stressed that the scale and complexity of climate-related challenges facing Caribbean fisheries require countries to work collectively rather than independently. Locally, the European Parliament voted to exempt the carbon tax at borders for overseas territories in order to avoid an increase in the prices of imported materials such as transformed steel, cement, aluminium, and fertilizer, a relief measure for the local economy, which must still be confirmed during negotiations with the Council and the Commission. This system posed a major difficulty for the overseas territories, which are highly dependent on external supplies. The Regional Audit Chamber has issued a critical report on the finances and administration of the Territorial Collectivity of Martinique, or TCM. The Chamber described the financial situation as critical, raising concerns both about the level of debt and about the way the collectivity presents its financial figures. According to the report, the TCM's debt increased by 28% between 2021 and 2024, reaching around 1 billion euros in 2026, an amount equivalent to the local authority's annual budget. The chamber also notes that the level of debt now represents 94% of the TCM's annual revenue. In simple terms, this means that the collectivity's outstanding debt is almost equivalent to the amount of revenue it receives in a year. It means that 94% of its annual income is being used to repay loans. Regionally, CARICOM has formally established the CARICOM Youth Advisory Committee on the Prevention of Crime and Violence to place young people at the center of regional security efforts. Designed as a structured platform for youth-led input, guidance, and cooperation, the committee aims to direct, shape, and interactive webinars, practical toolkits, and policy outputs within CARICOM's crime and security and youth development programs. By creating this platform, CARICOM seeks to ensure that youth serve as an active partner rather than mere beneficiaries in developing a safer, more inclusive region. From St. Kitts and Nevis, Prime Minister Dr. Terence Drew officially confirmed that he had a stroke at the end of August. The Prime Minister revealed the incident on September 13 after 2 weeks of care abroad. Speaking on video from Florida, PM Drew said he was discharged from the hospital and is currently undergoing rehabilitation. He also thanked well-wishers across St. Kitts and Nevis and the world for their prayers and support. The Prime Minister was admitted to the Joseph N. Franz General Hospital in Bastia on August 30 after complaining of nausea, vomiting, neck pain, a slight headache, and dizziness. He was evacuated to Martinique for further treatment and then to Florida on September 2. Sources close to the Prime Minister revealed that he suffered the illness as a result of a taxing professional schedule. In the international news, Canadian Prime Minister Mark Carney visited Europe this past week as his country seeks a closer strategic alliance with the European Union amid its bitter trade war with the United States. At the same time, the once reliable transatlantic relations between Europe and Washington have been strained by U.S. President Donald Trump's threat of tariffs and his aggressive bid to acquire Greenland, as well as the fallout from the U.S.-Israel war on Iran, which European
Caribbean countries have refused to join. Carney said Canada is seeking opportunities to diversify trade and investments, but has not revealed much else officially. While some in Carney's cabinet and in the EU have floated the idea that Canada might be seeking associated EU membership, the Prime Minister has said that this is not an option. Finally, in the news this evening, United Kingdom government has issued a national cancer plan committing by 2035 for 75% of cancer patients being cancer-free or living well 5 years after diagnosis. This is the fastest improvement in outcomes this century, projected to save an additional 320,000 lives. The National Health Services has also pledged to meet all cancer waiting time targets by 2029, revising a decade of missed standards. Key to the plan is a £2.3 billion investment. This will deliver millions of additional tests, a huge rollout of robot-assisted surgery, rising from 70,000 to 500,000 procedures by 2035, and a new AI pilot to detect hard-to-reach lung cancer earlier. The government is also addressing broader pressures, including support for the 830,000 working-age cancer patients in employment. They're also continuing to tackle the root causes of cancer through measures such as a generational smoking ban and restrictions on junk food advertising. This concludes the news for this week. Until next week.

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Join us.

Many times when we think about love, we tend to think that we have to go to bed when we talk about love. We tend to think of a sexual activity, but love does not always have to do with a sexual activity. It does not have to be romantic. We have to be able to tell each other that I love you, and but I respect you, and each of us keep our distance, each of us keep our borders. Love does not mean that we have to go to bed. We are supposed to be able to say we love each other without thinking of having an intimate relationship. So sometimes our minds are so corrupted that once we talk about love, we think that love includes going to bed. So this is also something that we may have to discuss in the next in some other time on the program. So if you want to be part of my program, feel free to give me a call, and we can always arrange that you drop by, that we can talk, that we can discuss. If you can do that, si vous voulez faire partie émission moi vers Nous avons un sujet important à partager. Nous pouvons faire ça ensemble. Vous pouvez couiller moi 06 90 75 68 15, et puis nous capables de discuter ensemble si différents sujets qui ont affecté nous. Let's continue with some more music. 1948 on the evening, on a Sunday evening, as we do it for you on the program Melting Pot Radio Gaillac 99.8, 104.7, radio-gaillac.com, life101radio.net, tdnradio.net, sbemusic.com, and Royal Central Praise Live, as we do it for you on a Sunday night. Let's take this one. Lucky Dobby, some reggae music.

It was on this date in the year 1850 that the slave trade was abolished in Washington, D.C., but slavery is allowed to continue. Although slavery was abolished on the 20th of September 1850, slavery was allowed to continue. It was in 1904 that Wilbur Wright made his first circular.